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2: Tonight, mainly cloudy, 60% chance of showers and a risk of a thunderstorm with a low of 19. Tomorrow, clearing up with a high of 27, but feeling closer to 35. And on Saturday, sunny and a high of 28. A look at your current temperatures and 7-day forecast is available at classic107.com or the Classic 107 app.
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2: Tonight, mainly cloudy, 60% chance of showers and a risk of a thunderstorm with a low of 19. Tomorrow, clearing up with a high of 27, but feeling closer to 35. And on Saturday, sunny and a high of 28. A look at your current temperatures and 7-day forecast is available at classic107.com or the Classic 107 app.
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1: Tonight, mainly cloudy, 60% chance of showers and a risk of a thunderstorm with a low of 19. Tomorrow, clearing up with a high of 27, but feeling closer to 35. And on Saturday, sunny and a high of 28. A look at your current temperatures and 7-day forecast is available at classic107.com or the Classic 107 app.

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2: Tonight, mainly cloudy, 60% chance of showers and a risk of a thunderstorm with a low of 19. Tomorrow, clearing up with a high of 27, but feeling closer to 35. And on Saturday, sunny and a high of 28. A look at your current temperatures and 7-day forecast is available at classic107.com or the Classic 107 app.

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2: Tonight, mainly cloudy, 60% chance of showers and a risk of a thunderstorm with a low of 19. Tomorrow, clearing up with a high of 27, but feeling closer to 35. And on Saturday, sunny and a high of 28. A look at your current temperatures and 7-day forecast is available at classic107.com or the Classic 107 app.

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1: Good morning. It's 20 degrees in downtown Winnipeg. I'm Colleen Hood. Good news for most of southern Manitoba. Environment Canada says the thick wildfire smoke that blanketed the region Thursday has largely moved out of Winnipeg, although some communities, including Portage, La Prairie, Winkler, and Gretna, are still seeing poor air quality. Meteorologist Brian Luzny says a change in the wind along with overnight rain helped push much of the smoke back toward Ontario.
2: So that, along with the showers, the heavy showers that went through southern Manitoba and the Red River Valley overnight, that sort of did a pretty good job of flushing out a lot of that forest fire smoke and pushing it back into Ontario. That being said, like I said, there are a few spots still, like Portage and Winkler, that are still experiencing that smoke.
1: Lindsay says there could be some more hazy sky later today, but he doesn't expect a repeat of Thursday's conditions. Winnipeg's historic Arlington Bridge is officially coming down. Crews removed the first section of the century-old structure Thursday morning, marking the start of a two-stage demolition project. Mayor Scott Gillingham says taking down the bridge is the first step toward reconnecting neighborhoods and renewing Winnipeg's aging infrastructure. The first phase is expected to take about 6 months. Curling has lost one of its all-time greats. John Duguid, a three-time Brier champion, two-time world champion, and longtime broadcaster, has died at the age of 90. His son, Winnipeg South Member of Parliament Terry Duguid, announced his father passed away peacefully Wednesday evening. John Duguid was inducted into the Manitoba Sports Hall of Fame, Canadian Curling Hall of Fame, Canada's Sports Hall of Fame, and later received both the Order of Manitoba and the Order of Canada. You can find more about the life and legacy of Don on our website. Providence University College and Seminary is moving ahead with renovations to its campus gymnasium. The project is the first part of a larger centennial campaign aimed at supporting the future of the school. Providence President Kent says this renovation goes beyond sports.
3: You know, it's about more than just athletics and like sports. It's more than that. It's about the development of young people in their gifts and talents, but also their character particularly. And we're really proud of the work we do with our students to help them grow into the young women and men as leaders in our community that they're called to be in.
1: The campaign also includes plans to expand scholarships, improve accessibility, and support campus facilities. The project is the first major renovation under the school's centennial campaign. And Sick and Twisted Theatre will be starting the next chapter of its artistic life as they say farewell to their founder. Debbie Patterson will be leaving the organization after over a decade as artistic director. The organization says that they will be looking for a creative approach to filling their leadership roles as they continue their work providing spaces for disabled artists to perform. We'll hear more from Debbie coming up on Morning Light. You can find details on all of these stories and more at classic107.com or on the Classic 107 app.
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1: It is very quiet out on the road with no stalls or crashes to report. However, we do have some new lane closures that have popped up across the city. Gary Street between Broadway and Assiniboine, all of the southbound lanes will be intermittently closed throughout the day, and that's for a special event. Henderson Highway between Fraser's Grove and Mossdale Avenue, the southbound curb lane and West Side Sidewalk are closed for some maintenance there. Kildonan Drive between Oakview and Hazel Dell, all of the northbound lanes are closed for construction. And Lagimodier between Dugald Road and Marion Street, all northbound lanes will be closed for construction. If you spot anything else, let us know. Give us a call or text us at 204-336-1071.
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1: We do still have a yellow air quality warning in effect. Most of that smoke has moved out of Winnipeg, but is still in some other areas across southern Manitoba. So keep that in mind as you go about planning your day. Today, we will start off our day with clouds clearing this afternoon, a high of 27 with a humidex of 33 overnight, a few clouds, a low of 17. Tomorrow, we'll see sunshine, a high of 29, a humidex of 37 degrees. And on Sunday, we'll see sunshine and a high of 32. For your full five-day forecast, visit us online anytime at classic107.com or on the Classic 107 app.
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A quick courant to get us underway on this Friday morning edition of Morning Light on Classic 107. That was music by Jean-Philippe Rameau, performed by Angela Hewitt, getting us going on this July 17th of 2026. My name is Nolan Kaler, broadcasting again from the Banff Center for Arts and Creativity. A busy show ahead. Coming up, as we continue to broadcast from the Banff Center, we'll be taking you inside how to make an opera in 72 hours. Your humble radio host was a part of such a project, and I happened to take along my recording gear with me, so we'll hear from a couple of the other singers as we tried to do what seemed like the impossible. It is also Friday morning, so we'll take you down to Langside Grocery for another installment of our latest episode of Bar Talk with Rainbow Stage's Carson Natras. And after over a decade with the organization, Debbie Patterson is stepping down as the artistic director of Sick and Twisted Theater. We'll be speaking with her about that decision coming up after 7

o'clock. We'll continue with the French Baroque and Music of the Elements by Jean-Ferry Rabel. Perfect music for wherever you are listening and encountering the world around you this morning. The Musica Antiqua Köln to perform.

Music from Les Éléments of Jean-Ferry Rabel, performed for us on this Friday morning by the Musica Antiqua Cone here on Morning Light on Classic 107, presented by Body Measure. We've got a parade of genres to start our time together today.

Music from the Violin Sonata in D by Jean-Marie Leclerc, performed by James Ennis and Andrew Armstrong here on Morning Light on Classic 107, presented by Body Measure. Nothing like a good story to keep us accompanied as we start another weekend. And if you need a little bit of inspiration, of course, why not check out the What to Read post that we made earlier on this month with Chris Hall and Kathleen Friesen from McNally Robinson Booksellers. They've got selections for readers of all ages, and maybe you want to dive into the classics, seeing as the new version of the Odyssey

Odyssey is now out in theaters, directed by Christopher Nolan. We're going to get into some Greek mythology of our own here musically to frame our weather and traffic update. This coming from Karl Ditters von Dittersdorf, a bit of a rendering of the Actaeon story from his Symphonia No. 3 in G. But first, Marais Marais' take on the Alcyon myth, performed by Tafa Musique, led by Jean Lemann.

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1: It is very quiet out on the road with no stalls or crashes to report. However, we do have some new lane closures that have popped up across the city. Gary Street between Broadway and Assiniboine, all of the southbound lanes will be intermittently closed throughout the day, and that's for a special event. Henderson Highway between Fraser's Grove and Mossdale Avenue, the southbound curb lane and West Side Sidewalk are closed for some maintenance there. Kildonan Drive between Oakview and Hazel Dell, all of the northbound lanes are closed for construction. And Lagimodier between Dugald Road and Marion Street, all northbound lanes will be closed for construction. If you spot anything else, let us know. Give us a call or text us at 204-336-1071.
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1: We do still have a yellow air quality warning in effect. Most of that smoke has moved out of Winnipeg, but is still in some other areas across southern Manitoba. So keep that in mind as you go about planning your day. Today, we will start off our day with clouds clearing this afternoon. A high of 27 with a humidex of 33 overnight. A few clouds, a low of 17. Tomorrow, we'll see sunshine, a high of 29, a humidex of 37 degrees. And on Sunday, we'll see sunshine and a high of 32. For your full five-day forecast, visit us online anytime at classic107.com or on the Classic 107 app.
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The Sinfonia No. 3 of Karl Ditters von Dittersdorf, that music performed by the Feiloni Orchestra, depicting the transformation of Actaeon into a stag, something that we've seen a fair bit as we've been broadcasting from the Banff Center for Arts and Creativity here on Morning Light on Classic 107, presented by Body Measure. My name is Nolan Kaler. If you've missed any of the coverage that we've shared from one of Canada's great cultural hubs, you can find it by clicking on the nice big Banff Center button over at classic107.com and on the Classic 107 app. Yesterday, we spoke with Sandra Horst, the chorus master of the Canadian Opera Company, as well as a conductor and a lead faculty at the University of Toronto's Opera Department. Before all that, though, she was just a musician growing up in a Mennonite community on the prairies. So we'll trace her journey with her over at classic107.com and the Classic 107 app. We've got more mythology from the Greeks coming up next. This is music that depicts Mercury from the Sinfonia No. 43 in E-flat major by Joseph Haydn. Tafelmusik joining us once again, this time led by Bruno Weil.

0: Bruno Weil leading Tafelmusik in music from Joseph Haydn's Mercury Symphonia No. 43 in E-flat major here on Morning Light on Classic 107, presented by Body Measure. By the way, if you missed our conversations from last month when we were embedded with the Tafelmusik Baroque Orchestra as part of their Baroque Summer Institute, you can still find those by clicking on the Tafelmusik button right next to the Banff Center button at classic107.com and on the Classic 107 app. Our next piece will be one of the most famous that we share on this Friday morning. It'll help to also take the energies down just a little bit to help us ease a little bit more into our morning and to maybe give a little bit more voice to those lower emotions if that's where we're at today. No shame if that's where you are too. We're all in this musical journey together. Ludwig van Beethoven is coming up after this.
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Richard Good performing that music from the Pathetique Piano Sonata No. 8 in C minor by Ludwig van Beethoven here on Morning Light on Classic 107, presented by Body Measure. My name is Nolan Kaler, broadcasting from the Banff Center for Arts and Creativity. Coming up in just a little while, we'll be taking you inside one of the more madcap projects that Banff Center has seen this month, creating an opera in 72 hours. We'll tell you more about that after 8 o'clock, plus take you down to Langside Grocery from another installment of our latest episode of Bar Talk with Carson Natras of Rainbow Stage. In the next hour of the show, though, Debbie Patterson, the now former artistic director of Sick and Twisted Theater, joins us to tell us about her decision to leave the company she founded and led for over a decade and the exciting new chapters that lie ahead of the organization and for her. This music from the Partita in B-flat major by Franz Krommer carries us to your top of the hour news, weather, and traffic, performed by the Academy of St. Martin in the Fields Wind Ensemble.

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1: Good morning. It's 20 in downtown Winnipeg, but feels more like 27 degrees with the Humidex. I'm Colleen Hood. A change in the weather is bringing better air quality, but also summer heat to southern Manitoba. Environment Canada says the smoke that moved into southern Manitoba from northwestern Ontario Thursday has mostly cleared after winds shifted and showers moved through overnight. There could still be some local haze today, but conditions are expected to improve.
2: So there is some wildfire smoke still around in southern Manitoba. I do expect that the air quality warnings will get pared back again this morning.
1: After a high of 27 degrees today, temperatures climbed to 29 Saturday and 32 on Sunday, with Humidex values reaching the upper 30s to near 40. Your full weather details are on the way in a few minutes. A new Orange Shirt Day fundraiser is supporting children and youth at Winnipeg's Rossbrook House. The Rossbrook House Foundation has brought back its annual Orange Shirt campaign for a third year, with this year's design created by former participant Brianna Mink. The shirt features four youth representing the generations of people who have been part of Rossbrook House, including Mink's own family. Eric McIntosh is the chair of the Rossbrook House Foundation.
3: And she's been a participant. Her family's been there for generations. It's a picture of artist of four youth, and it represents the generations of people that have gone to Rossbrook House in her family over the years.
1: McIntosh says donations help cover costs, including programming, utilities, and gas for the vans that provide safe rides home for youth. The shirts are available online through rossbrookhouse.ca, with proceeds going back to Rossbrook House programs. Sick and Twisted Theatre will be starting the next chapter of its artistic life as they say farewell to their founder. Debbie Patterson will be leaving the organization after over a decade as artistic director. The organization says that they will be looking for a creative approach to filling their leadership roles as they continue their work providing spaces for disabled artists to perform. We'll hear more from Debbie Patterson coming up on Morning Light. Providence University College and Seminary is moving ahead with renovations to its campus gymnasium. The project is the first part of a larger centennial campaign aimed at supporting the future of the school. Providence President Kent says this renovation goes beyond sports.
4: You know, it's about more than just athletics and like sports. It's more than that. It's about the development of young people in their gifts and talents, but also their character particularly. And we're really proud of the work we do with our students to help them grow into the young women and men as leaders in our community that they're called to be in.
1: The campaign also includes plans to expand scholarships, improve accessibility, and support campus facilities. The project is the first major renovation under the school's centennial campaign. And Jets fans can start planning their season. Winnipeg's longest home stretch comes with a six-game homestand from March 1st to the 13th. The defending Stanley Cup champion Carolina Hurricanes visit Canada Life Centre on October 17th, with the Jets returning the trip to Raleigh on November 1st. The schedule also includes a nine-day break for the 2027 NHL All-Star festivities in February. You can find details on all of these stories and more at classic107.com or on the Classic 107 app.
0: 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Do you have a traffic tip? 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
1: It is very quiet out on the road with no stalls or crashes to report. However, we do have some new lane closures that have popped up across the city. Gary Street between Broadway and Assiniboine, all of the southbound lanes will be intermittently closed throughout the day, and that's for a special event. Henderson Highway between Fraser's Grove and Mossdale Avenue, the southbound curb lane and West Side Sidewalk are closed for some maintenance there. Kildonan Drive between Oakview and Hazel Dell, all of the northbound lanes are closed for construction. And Lagimodier between Dugald Road and Marion Street, all northbound lanes will be closed for construction. If you spot anything else, let us know. Give us a call or text us at 204-336-1071.
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1: We do have a mainly cloudy start to our day today, clearing early this afternoon with a high of 27 and a humidex of 33 degrees. Overnight, a few clouds, low of 17. Tomorrow, sunshine, a high of 29, a humidex of 37 degrees, a UV index of 8 or very high. And on Sunday, we'll see sunshine and a high of 32. For your full five-day forecast, visit us online anytime at classic107.com or on the Classic 107 app.
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5: 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My name is Nolan Kaler, broadcasting from the Banff Center for Arts and Creativity. Coming up, we'll take you inside one of the zanier projects that Banff has seen this month, creating an opera in 72 hours. Your humble reporter slash radio host was a part of the project, and I'll be bringing you inside what goes into such a feat. Coming up in our next hour, we'll also be visiting Langside Grocery for another installment of Bar Talk with Carson Natras of Rainbow Stage. But in this hour, we'll be speaking with Debbie Patterson, the now former artistic director of Sick and Twisted Theatre, a company that she founded and led for over a decade. We'll hear more about that coming up in just a second. First, though, your Manitoba Chamber Orchestra begins our musical hour. This from the Symphony No. 3 for Strings by Philip Glass and Manson conducting.

The first movement of Philip Glass's Third Symphony for Strings, performed by the Manitoba Chamber Orchestra, here on Morning Light on Classic 107, presented by Body Measure. My name is Nolan Kaler. Thank you so much for making us a part of your Friday morning. We always love hearing from you about what you think of the music that we curate for you, 100% AI-free. Let us know by texting us on the talk and text line, 204-336-1071. Well, after over a decade at the helm, the artistic director of Sick and Twisted Theatre is stepping away. Debbie Patterson has announced plans to step down from the company that she started, and with that, will begin a new era

0: for Sick and Twisted Theater, to be sure, but also, I'm sure, for herself. Hello, Debbie.
1: Hello, Nolan.
0: Thanks so much for... I'm doing well. Thank you so much for taking the time. I first wanted to know what informed this decision. What made you want to step away at this time?
1: Right. Well, I formed Sick and Twisted Theater as a sort of a response to a need that I saw in the community, not only locally in Winnipeg, but sort of the national theater community seemed to need more disabled theater makers and theater making spaces. So I formed the company for that reason. But I'm not, I do not aspire to being an artistic director, and it's not a job I love doing. So it was more a means to an end. And now that it was always my plan, as soon as the organization was stable enough to support a paid artistic director, somebody else could do the job. So I did the work when there wasn't a salary, and now that there is one, I'm stepping away, which is kind of counterintuitive, but it's not a job I love, but it's a project that I'm passionate about.
0: When you think about those early days of Sick and Twisted Theater, jumping into a job that, as you said, maybe was not your métier in the same way that other things are, what was that like going into that job for you, knowing that the work was going to be perhaps more challenging or more difficult than the other things that you do in the theater world?
1: Yeah, I mean, in the early days, I was fired up with the passion of building it, you know, so that passion just carried me through the first 10 years, for sure. Building something new, creating something that no one had seen before, challenging assumptions, breaking the status quo, like all of those things really fire me up. So all of that was really fun to do.
0: When you think about those early years and making this project into the space that can champion so many different performers from so many different backgrounds, so many different abilities, what was the moment in those early years where you thought, oh yeah, this is actually going to work? This is 100% something that can have a real lasting impact on the theater community in Winnipeg and beyond.
1: Yeah, there were a couple of things. Like our first cabaret, we did a cabaret, so we invited people with disabilities to propose short pieces that they wanted to do. And they were given three rules. They weren't allowed to complain about how hard it is to live with a disability. They weren't allowed to just raise awareness about whatever their disability was. And they weren't allowed to simply express themselves without thinking about what the audience was going to receive. So it was all about serving an audience. What is it about your lived experience that the audience needs to know? And for their own good, not for yours, you know? And so we created this cabaret and people were blown away. They thought they were coming to see inspiration porn or to, you know, be indulging these sort of not very good performers, but good for them, you know? And it wasn't that at all. Like it was dangerous, challenging, interesting work. And people were blown away. So that was the first one. And then the second one was the first time we created a show with an integrated cast of disabled artists and non-disabled artists working together. And some of us needed help, you know, like there was a guy with no hands, so he needed someone to tie his shoes for him, you know, like we were all, and then we all started helping each other in the dressing room. And the people who didn't have disabilities realized they needed help as well and would ask for help. And it built this sort of web of interdependence within the company that was reflected on stage, the strength of the ensemble. And it changed the way people work. And the non-disabled artists working with us were transformed by working with disabled people because they hadn't ever been in a place where it was safe for them to be vulnerable enough to ask for help. And so I feel like those are the things we bring to people.
0: The web of interdependence is such a beautiful way to phrase that. And it makes me think of the tight-knit relationships that exist in any and all theater spaces. But I wonder, given what you've just described about how the support between different performers was so strong in Sick and Twisted Theater's creative spaces, how do you think that over the course of

0: your tenure as artistic director that maybe created an even more tight-knit or more intricate web? And how did that interdependence translate onto the stage for audiences?
1: Yeah, well, I think I have a feeling I can't back this up with data, but I have a feeling we're changing the culture of theater making in our community. You know, that people are recognizing that when you're feel safe to be vulnerable, your work is going to be

0: hard to just to stop competing when we're in the rehearsal hall together. But when you do, you allow you bring out this interdependence and allow people to be more vulnerable, and that makes the work better.
1: I'm still thinking about that web of interdependence idea as you're speaking here, Debbie, and I've got so many more questions. We're speaking with Debbie Patterson, the now former artistic director of Sick and Twisted Theatre. We'll hear more about what is in store for both Sick and Twisted Theatre and for Debbie coming up in just a little while. But just as dawn is breaking in earnest over the city of Winnipeg and onto the rest of the province, not to mention over Sick and Twisted Theatre and Debbie Patterson's next chapters, we have this music performed by Jason Viau on the guitar. This is Sunburst by the composer Andrew York.

Andrew York's Sunburst, performed by Jason Vio on the guitar here on Morning Light on Classic 107, presented by Body Measure. My name is Nolan Kaler. Hopefully, we'll see a sun bursting through some clearing skies and through these hazy, smoky conditions in the city of Winnipeg and parts beyond. We'll give you a full look at your weather details in just a second, along with your traffic update. We've also got music to electrify us this morning and energize us, along with our Poem of the Morning, which is well-suited for this time of day. We'll be hearing from Johann Strauss in just a moment, but first, Valerie Miro sharing Steve Reich's Electric Counterpoint No. 3.

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1: It is very quiet out on the road with no stalls or crashes to report. However, we do have some new lane closures that have popped up across the city. Gary Street between Broadway and Assiniboine, all of the southbound lanes will be intermittently closed throughout the day, and that's for a special event. Henderson Highway between Fraser's Grove and Mossdale Avenue, the southbound curb lane and West Side Sidewalk are closed for some maintenance there. Kildonan Drive between Oakview and Hazel Dell, all of the northbound lanes are closed for construction. And Lagimodier between Dugald Road and Marion Street, all northbound lanes will be closed for construction. If you spot anything else, let us know. Give us a call or text us at 204-336-1071.
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1: We do still have a yellow air quality warning in effect. Most of that smoke has moved out of Winnipeg, but is still in some other areas across southern Manitoba. So keep that in mind as you go about planning your day. Today we will start off our day with clouds clearing this afternoon. A high of 27 with a humidex of 33. Overnight, a few clouds, a low of 17. Tomorrow we'll see sunshine, a high of 29, a humidex of 37 degrees. And on Sunday, we'll see sunshine and a high of 32. For your full five-day forecast, visit us online anytime at classic107.com or on the Classic 107 app.
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4: Great to have you with us as we continue to broadcast from the Banff Center for Arts and Creativity on this Friday, July the 17th of 2026. We're hearing some electrifying music on the program. We just heard from Steve Reich, and we'll hear from Johann Strauss in just a moment. But first, our poem of the morning, written by somebody who is here at the Banff Center for Arts and Creativity, that being Ilis Carpentier of Gibson's, British Columbia. This poem, called Foray, is perfectly suited for this time of day and tapping into that electricity in the music. I step into the dawn called astronomical. The Earth's horizon still holds the body of the sun down. Wind sifting through a weave of trees, auguring snow, smelling of apples and low tide. The spruce needles respond with a worry, shake themselves into a sharp rain. The path begins at the edge of our garden, beneath the flowerless lilacs, beside October's rot of squash vines, rhubarb stalks. I collect camouflage, leaves, hennaed and yellow gold, chestnutty,

old copper, drab. A hairline fracture of light cracks open the rim of the world. The woods swell dark in response, and the leaves in my hand shiver, scent me like a midden, stain me brindle, a wild speckling.

0: The Elektrische Polka of Johann Strauss Jr., performed by the Vienna Philharmonic here on Morning Light on Classic 107, presented by Body Measure. My name is Nolan Kaler, broadcasting from the Banff Center for Arts and Creativity on this Friday morning. We've been speaking this hour with Debbie Patterson, the now former artistic director of Sick and Twisted Theater. And to hear a Sick and Twisted Theater talk about it, Debbie, the leadership structure is going to look a bit different in its next chapter. The organization is looking for a person or persons to take over the leadership of the group without necessarily putting a label like artistic director on it. What does that search for leadership look like, and how does that impact that web of interdependence that we were talking about before?
1: Right. So as because I'm one of the founders of Shakespeare in the Ruins, I have all the skill in terms of running an organization. So I know, you know, I'm really good at budgets and I'm really good at tracking finances, and I'm also good at the artistic thing. And so the board is nervous about finding someone else who has all those skills, who is also disabled and has a good grasp on disability justice and disability aesthetics. So the option that we've come up with is that possibly this will be a job sharing role, that there will be someone who has the artistic skills and someone else who has the administrative skills, that both have the disability justice angle, that can work together. We're certainly open to finding someone. The board is open to finding someone who has all the skills, but just because it is a unique kind of combination of skills that I bring to the organization, they're open to finding job sharing, splitting up the job into two different positions.
0: Absolutely. So within that search, looking for a team of people to try and make all of this happen, I'm also curious about maybe what you will be feeling as you look at new leadership and what the next iteration of this company will be. What's that going to be like for you, sitting

0: and watching what this next chapter looks like.
1: It's pretty exciting for me because I know what my shortcomings are as an organization leader, you know, and I know that this organization could be growing a lot faster than it is, and it's being held back by my limitations. So I'm excited about someone coming in and really stepping up the game, you know. Like right now it's a part-time job that I'm doing, but it could easily be a full-time job with more growth. So I think if someone, I'm excited to see someone come in and just pick up the ball and run with it.
0: That of course leaves the question, what does the next chapter look like for you in your artistic life? What sorts of things are you excited about doing now that you are free to pursue things that you are more passionate about than just merely being an artistic director?
1: Yeah, I've got a number of different projects on the go. I have a series of writing projects that I put on the back burner while I was running Sick and Twisted that I really want to get back to. I'm collaborating with people in Vancouver and in Toronto on different projects, so I want to pursue those without feeling guilty about playing hooky all the time. I have a bunch of other irons in the fire, so I just want to dig into those.
0: Very excited to see what those irons are, not the least of which a current Fringe Festival show that will be on the stage for the next couple of weeks. Maybe before we send you off, a quick plug in case people have not yet heard about what you're up to.
1: Sure, yeah. I'm doing a solo show. It's called Happy Valley. And it's Happy Valley is a town where my dad grew up near Sudbury, that is very polluted because of the mining industry. So it's a play about our bodies and the earth and disability and reconciliation. These are things I love to talk about and things that I feel are really intersect in really interesting ways. So that's what the show's about, Happy Valley. And it's funny.
0: And it's funny, which we would expect nothing less from a production that you are involved in, certainly with your many layers of talent and leadership capabilities. Although we are a little bit sad that Sick and Twisted will be losing such an incredible collaborator, mentor, and leader. We'll be able to share more about this in just a little bit at classic107.com and at the Classic 107 app. In the meantime, Debbie Patterson, congratulations on an incredible run with Sick and Twisted Theater, and all the best for your next creative endeavors.
1: Thanks so much, Nolan.
0: I think now some music fitting for a theatrical titan like Debbie Patterson. This comes to us from Gustav Mahler's Titan Symphony No. 1. This movement performed by the Chicago Symphony Orchestra, Claudio Abbado conducting.

0: Music from Gustav Mahler's First Symphony, The Titan, performed by the Chicago Symphony Orchestra, conducted by Claudio Abbado, here on Morning Light on Classic 107, presented by Body Measure. My name is Nolan Kaler, broadcasting from the Banff Center for Arts and Creativity. 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

Music from Some Little Pieces for Piano, meant for four hands by Walter Braunfels, performed by Tatjana Blom and Holger Groschop on Morning Light on Classic 107, presented by Body Measure. My name is Nolan Kaler. Still to come, as we broadcast from the Banff Center for Arts and Creativity, we'll take you inside a very ambitious project that your humble radio host was a part of, called a 72-hour opera, which is exactly what it sounds like. We'll take you inside that project and hear a bit of its music coming up. We'll also be taking you down to Langside Grocery for another installment of Bar Talk with Carson Natras of Rainbow Stage. We began this hour with a symphony four strings, courtesy of Philip Glass, so it feels fitting to end it with a serenade for strings by Hans Gall, this movement performed by Symphony Nova Scotia, Georg Tintner conducting as we approach the halfway mark of Morning Light.

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1: Good morning. It's 20 degrees in downtown Winnipeg. I'm Colleen Hood. Good news for most of southern Manitoba. Environment Canada says the thick wildfire smoke that blanketed the region Thursday has largely moved out of Winnipeg, although some communities, including Portage, La Prairie, Winkler, and Gretna, are still seeing poorer air quality. Meteorologist Brian Luzny says a change in the wind along with overnight rain helped push much of the smoke back toward Ontario.
2: So that, along with the showers, the heavy showers that went through southern Manitoba and the Red River Valley overnight, that sort of did a pretty good job of flushing out a lot of that forest fire smoke and pushing it back into Ontario. That being said, like I said, there are a few spots still, like Portage and Winkler, that are still experiencing that smoke.
1: Lindsay says there could be some more hazy sky later today, but he doesn't expect a repeat of Thursday's conditions. Winnipeg's historic Arlington Bridge is officially coming down. Crews removed the first section of the century-old structure Thursday morning, marking the start of a two-stage demolition project. Mayor Scott Gillingham says taking down the bridge is the first step toward reconnecting neighborhoods and renewing Winnipeg's aging infrastructure. The first phase is expected to take about 6 months.

0: Curling has lost one of its all-time greats, John Duguid, a three-time Brier champion, two-time world champion, and longtime broadcaster, has died at the age of 90. His son, Winnipeg South Member of Parliament Terry Duguid, announced his father passed away peacefully Wednesday evening. John Duguid was inducted into the Manitoba Sports Hall of Fame, Canadian Curling Hall of Fame, Canada Sports Hall of Fame, and later received both the Order of Manitoba and the Order of Canada. You can find more about the life and legacy of Don on our website. Providence University College and Seminary is moving ahead with renovations to its campus gymnasium. The project is the first part of a larger centennial campaign aimed at supporting the future of the school. Providence President Kent says this renovation goes beyond sports.
1: You know, it's about more than just athletics and like sports. It's more than that. It's about the development of young people in their gifts and talents, but also their character particularly. And we're really proud of the work we do with our students to help them grow into the young women and men as leaders in our community that they're called to be in.
0: The campaign also includes plans to expand scholarships, improve accessibility, and support campus facilities. The project is the first major renovation under the school's centennial campaign. And Sick and Twisted Theater will be starting the next chapter of its artistic life as they say farewell to their founder. Debbie Patterson will be leaving the organization after over a decade as artistic director. The organization says that they will be looking for a creative approach to filling their leadership roles as they continue their work providing spaces for disabled artists to perform. We'll hear more from Debbie coming up on Morning Light. You can find details on all of these stories and more at classic107.com or on the Classic 107 app.
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0: Traffic is slowly starting to pick up today as we head into the morning rush. Right now we are seeing some slow going traffic along Lagimodier all the way from Grassy Boulevard to Concordia Avenue, and that's due to construction in the area, so give yourself some extra time to get through that area. We also have a slow going section along Broadway between Hargrave Street and Smith Street, and that is headed eastbound. Besides that, we do have some lane closures that you may want to keep in mind as you go about your day today. St. Mary's Road between Meadowood and Abenojimikina, the northbound curb lane and east side sidewalk are closed for some maintenance. Portage Avenue between Belvedere and Overdale Street, the eastbound curb lane is closed for a special event. And Notre Dame between Kate Street and Langside Street, the westbound curb lane is closed for construction. If you spot anything else, let us know, give us a call or text us at 204-336-1071.
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0: We do still have a yellow air quality warning in effect. Most of that smoke has moved out of Winnipeg, but is still in some other areas across southern Manitoba. So keep that in mind as you go about planning your day. Today we will start off our day with clouds clearing this afternoon. A high of 27 with a humidex of 33 overnight. A few clouds, a low of 17. Tomorrow we'll see sunshine, a high of 29, a humidex of 37 degrees. And on Sunday, we'll see sunshine and a high of 32. For your full five-day forecast, visit us online anytime at classic107.com or on the Classic 107 app.
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How does that work? Well, you're just going to have to stay tuned to find out. Plus, we'll take you back to Langside Grocery in West Broadway for Bar Talk. We're still speaking with Carson Natras of Rainbow Stage. We'll have a little bit of fun with him today as we play a bit of a game. This music to start off our 8 o'clock hour comes courtesy of Gustav Holst from his Planets Suite, the Montreal Symphony Orchestra, sharing Saturn with us on a Friday morning.

The Montreal Symphony Orchestra sharing Saturn, the bringer of old age, from Gustav Holst's The Planets, here on Morning Light on Classic 107, presented by Body Measure. My name is Nolan Kaler, and I'm feeling my age today, not necessarily because I'm all that old, but because we just went through quite a project here at the BAMF Center for Arts and Creativity. That was writing, staging, and sharing an opera all within 72 hours. I was a part of this project alongside a couple of other singers, as well as a director, a pianist, a music director, and a cast of technical supports, none of which would be possible without their help. I made sure to check in with my fellow singers throughout the process of creating this show, and we now get to share a bit of a timeline of that creation process here on Morning Light.

The story goes that opera is a genre that takes years to create. Think of all the moving parts that come together. The singing, the music, the costumes, the dancing, sets, on and on it goes. But here at the Banff Center, the timeline gets a little compressed. Three singers, an orchestra, aka a piano, a director, a composer, and many other little helping hands behind the scenes are coming together to create an opera in just 72 hours.

0: ago. What goes through your mind as you're like, okay, we got to put this on stage like tomorrow?
1: The first thing I do is I'm looking for where I can get my notes from, because I don't have perfect pitch. I can't pull them from the air. So I'm like, okay, there's a pitch there. There's a pitch there. That's a semitone off my pitch. That's not helpful. And writing in beats and just trying to figure out what's going on.
0: Right. Wallace, what about for you as you're looking at this for the very first time? What are the things that are going through your mind about, okay, I need to get this into my ear now?
2: Right. Much like most opera, it took years to construct my elaborate color coding system, which was in my score by 733, I have to say.
0: And you got the score at 7:30, so that makes perfect sense. Good for you. Now, the other thing you have to think about, of course, is character, adding in all of the acting, because this is going to be staged as well. What are some of the things that you're thinking about as you're putting this in your body to go, okay, I actually need to act this out? How do you do that simultaneously as a performer?
2: I think we were really lucky to have a really fabulous librettist and composer who did a lot of that work for us. As we were hearing this for the first time, it was, this is how she runs, this is how she speaks, this is how she ends her words, this is how she would say, you know?
0: Yes, we do now. The more clear description we could not ask for. And have you ever done anything like this before? And how do you think maybe your skills as a singer can translate into something that is so unorthodox, like a 72-hour opera?
1: I have never done anything like this. I have definitely never left something to the last minute and then learned it quickly.
0: She said with all the truth in the world, by the way.
1: No, this is definitely the fastest I've had to learn something. It's a lot of just kind of trusting my muscle memory and conducting myself and seeing how it goes. But again, our composer is really great. There's a lot of character just kind of built in already.
0: Perfectly. So Wallace, we meet again tomorrow to put everything together on the stage. What are some of the things you're going to be doing to make sure that everything gets up to par in the meantime for somebody who might be listening to this going, how does this process even work on such a quick timeline?
2: Sleep is the best solidifier of memory in my experience. It doesn't matter how long I look at my score tonight in my bed, as long as I'm also doing what beds are meant for, you know, slumber.
0: So let's get everybody to slumber. Make sure that we can all get this score under our belts with a little bit of dream memorization, shall we say.
2: I'll sleep with it under my pillow, obviously.
1: That's what I was going to do.
0: Oh, you do both do that? Yep. Is that an osmosis thing? Yep. Like we can actually like get the music into literally our bodies by having it touch our heads
1: as
0: we sleep?
1: Makes a great pillow.
2: Yeah.
0: Okay. So I'm gonna try that myself, and we'll check in with Anna and Wallace tomorrow. Rest well, you guys.

0: So now we've had about 16-ish hours between when we last talked to you, and it's been quite a time. We've now learnt our music, memorized that music that you heard a short time ago, and now we are through our dress rehearsal getting ready to share this on the stage. Anna, what has this process been like for you?
1: It's been very fast. I am learning things very quickly, and then I think I forget things, and then I remember them, and we'll see how it goes.
0: And we'll see how it goes. I like it. What about for you here, Wallace? What do you think about the last 16 or so hours when it comes to learning this whole new show?
2: Sleeping with my iPad under my pillow worked a little until they gave us staging,
0: and then it all falls out the air.
2: Flew away.
0: Yeah, that will happen. What were some of the things that you relied on in that room today as you were putting the staging to this music that people are like, "Wow, I didn't know that somebody could humanly do that." What kind of tools are you pulling out of your toolbox to make this happen?
2: Isolating the ingredients of the beautiful opera cake. It was helpful. Our conductor, Evan, would let me go through the words and go through the notes and go through the words and the notes together. Then we'd like soft walk through the scene. Then we'd like, because it's all those teeny tiny layers that you gotta piece together.
0: Okay. Anna, as you think about the last 16 hours for yourself, what's a skill that maybe you didn't know you had?

0: that has come out of the woodwork to serve you to learn a project in such a short time span?
1: I mean, it's been a while since I've actually had to improvise. And a lot of this is we don't have enough time to actually flesh out the characters. So you kind of just make a choice and then go 100% on that choice.
0: Right.
1: And see how it goes.
0: Right. Yeah, absolutely. What about for you, Wallace? Is that improv sort of idea add, do you think, to your musicality, or does it maybe add something different to your singing that maybe you didn't know you could do?
2: Definitely. This is the first time I've really had to lean into a character voice or using the sort of inflection we'd have in classical style acting in opera, because I tend to do very straightforward repertoire in the operatic canon. So to get to be a little bigger, a little crazier is a really fun exercise for me.
0: What are you looking forward to about sharing this performance in Check's Watch He's Not Wearing, like an hour and a half? 2 hours.
2: I hope everyone thinks it's as funny as I did 25 times ago, 25 repetitions ago.
0: What about for you, Anna? What do you hope that tonight will look like with this performance?
1: You know, I hope it looks like we're having fun. Instead of just terrified.
0: All right, we can lean on that. We'll check in with both of you again once the performance is done for a final report, and I guess see you on the stage.

0: Okay, so now, after 72 hours of mayhem, here is the cast of the 72-hour opera, still in full costume garb. I mean, this is just what I wear to the office most days, but, you know, these guys really put on quite a show. Anna, how do you feel after all of that?
1: A little crazy.
0: It feels a bit like a fever dream, doesn't it?
1: Yeah, I think fever dream's the right word.
0: All right, very fun. What about for you, Wallace? What are you processing now that the thing is actually done?
2: A little relieved, but exhilarated.
0: Exhilarated.
2: I'm vibrating, girl.
0: What are you taking out of the rest of this into the rest of your operatic endeavors, do you think, as you go into, as you were talking before, Wallace, more conventional projects? What sorts of things will you take from this into things that have a bit more of a realistic timeline, but also a bit more of a conventional presentation? Nothing? Nushed?
2: I'm sure many things, and none of them are coming to my mouth.
0: It's still a very fevery dream that we're dealing with right here, just so you know.
2: That perhaps I'm a very talented librettist.
0: What she means by that is that, like, after trying to cram all these words in, sometimes you just need to find ways
2: up.
0: To make your way through towards the end. But that's like a kind of a skill in and of itself, though, I would say. What about for you, Anna? What are you going to be taking from the rest of this?
1: You know what? Just have fun. Just,
2: so
1: you know, it was a lot of fun. It was really crazy, and I didn't have half a clue what was going on most of the time, but it was fun.
0: All right. I agree. This was a ton of fun. I had a ton of fun with you both making this thing happen for real in the midst of all the craziness and panic. And I know that our audiences are going to be fascinated to hear about this process too. And you can learn more at classic107.com and the Classic 107 app. Wallace Lucas and Anna Odrowski, thank you so much for joining us to tell us more about how to make an opera in 72 hours.

Another great Canadian ensemble, the Toronto Symphony Orchestra, performing Raphaël Williams' Symphony No. 5. That movement shared with us here on Morning Light on Classic 107, presented by Body Measure. I mean, they might be good, but they had a lot of time to rehearse that music, whereas the folks creating an opera in 72 hours had, well, only 72 hours. No, I'm kidding. We're not here to play comparisons. We're here to play great music and have great conversations. We'd love to hear what you think of both. Send us a text on the talk and text line 204-336-1071. Up next, to frame our weather and traffic update, we'll share some flirty music for a dance that you might be getting ready for this weekend. We'll hear from Leopold Godofsky in just a bit as we put on some masks for our masked ball. But first, the Slovak Radio Symphony Orchestra sharing Robert Farnan's portrait of a flirt. The kind of innocent and fun flirting that you might encounter at a dance here on Morning Light.

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1: We've got a new issue in traffic. Northbound Sherbrooke approaching Ellis. Expect delays and possible lane closures as emergency crews are on scene addressing an incident in the area. Use caution if you are traveling through there. If you spot anything else, let us know. Give us a call or text us at 204-336-1071.
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2: We do still have a yellow air quality warning in effect. Most of that smoke has moved out of Winnipeg, but is still in some other areas across southern Manitoba. So keep that in mind as you go about planning your day. Today we will start off our day with clouds clearing this afternoon. A high of 27 with a humidex of 33 overnight. A few clouds, a low of 17. Tomorrow we'll see sunshine, a high of 29, a humidex of 37 degrees. And on Sunday, we'll see sunshine and a high of 32. For your full five-day forecast, visit us online anytime at classic107.com or on the Classic 107 app.
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0: One of the many waltz masks of Leopold Godowsky performed by Marc-André Amelin here on Morning Light on Classic 107, presented by Body Measure. That mask, by the way, resembling that great waltzer, Johann Strauss Jr. My name is Nolan Kaler, broadcasting from the Banff Center for Arts and Creativity. Of course, lots of great restaurants in the Banff area, but my heart is longing for the patio at Langside Grocery in West Broadway, the place where we go to speak with artists of all disciplines in the city of Winnipeg for our series called Bar Talk. This month, we're hearing segments of my episode that I recorded with Carson Natris of Rainbow Stage, and we got to playing a little bit of a fun game that brings Winnipeg to the stage. Because you are such an adept caster of performers, I thought we might play a debut game that we've never played here Classic 107's Bar Talk, and that is Casting Call, which means that we are going to give you prominent Winnipeggers, and you have to cast them in a show and a role.
1: Okay.
0: So, we're going to start off...
1: You're going to edit this, right?
0: Let's see how fast I can be. We're going to start off with Winnipeg Mayor Scott Gillingham. It would be very easy to give him a mayoral role in however many shows have mayors. Music Man comes to mind.
1: Fair enough.
0: But where would you put Scott Gillingham on the stage of Rainbow Stage?
1: Gil Scottingham, as I affectionately refer to him.
0: Very good.
1: This is tough. I'll make him the judge at the end of Chicago.
0: Oh, that's a good one.
1: Okay.
0: I didn't actually thought about that. That's a really cool pick. Rad. Okay, so we got that going on. And now the next person to cast at Rainbow Stage is Winnipeg Jets captain Adam Lowry.
1: Oh my God. Adam Lowry, tall, handsome, leader. Let's make him Gaston in Beauty and the Beast.
0: I love it.
1: Yeah.
0: I love it. I bet you he would love it too, actually. I think he would rock that with a weird modest take on what we're
1: looking. Probably more of a beast, honestly.
0: There's a softness in him. Yeah, yeah. We don't know you, Adam. We are just purely going on vibes here. So we continue along. We'll return back to politicians. Where would you cast Mr. Wab Kanew, the premier of
1: gracious.
0: This province?
1: Where would I... Okay, I'm just going to work through my thoughts here.
0: Okay. Process out loud. This is great.
1: Wab does not know me. I've known him for a long time. I first saw him at the CBC when I think he was producing a radio program.
0: Yes, indeed.
1: His sons were on my son's football team. He's a good athlete, coach. I read his book. He's an incredible... He's built a life on the shoulders of so many people he loves. My God, who is this character? He's in Les Mis.
0: Is he a Javert or a Valjean?
1: He's a Valjean.
0: Okay, there you go.
1: Yeah.
0: Open invitation?
1: Next time. Yeah,
0: Next time around. Okay, then we turn to...
1: Oh, but come on, and then his music career. He's in Hamilton.
0: Yes, yeah. Okay, yeah. His rap background, I think, would serve him quite well.
1: I think he plays Alexander Hamilton.
0: Ooh, yeah, again, open invitation?
1: Let's do it. Yeah, when we get the rights. In 40 years.
0: Right, exactly.
1: He'll still be handsome.
0: You're probably right. We're going to turn it to face, perhaps from Winnipeg's past here for this one, and say the gentleman in the Cornell Furniture ads, find us.
1: Oh, good Lord. That is, there's got to be a show, let's throw him in Crazy for You.
0: Ooh, yeah. That's fun.
1: Yeah.
0: My mind went to Corny Collins and Hairspray.
1: Also great.
0: Okay.
1: Also great.
0: Also a good.
1: I just saw Crazy for You. We did it in 1999, and it's, when they head into that sort of cowboy town.
0: To see him. Okay. How about our final cast of the day? Mr. Nutty Club.
1: Mr. Nutty Club? Oh my goodness gracious. Mr. Nutty Club is going to be in Shrek the Musical.
0: Fantastic. As Gingerbread Man?
1: Exactly.
0: That's Field of Dreams. Okay. That was a slam dunk for you there.
1: I also know that. Yeah, I like that you know that musical.
0: Yeah, very good. I'm up on it and down with it. Just a little taste of our latest episode of Bar Talk with Rainbow Stage's Carson Natress. By the way, rehearsal's already underway for Legally Blonde, their second show of their 2026 summer season. And of course, we'll have more information on that coming up in just a couple of weeks here on Classic 107. 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I think I got another piece to share with you that will continue to make us dance before we head to our featured work after 9 o'clock. That's coming up in just a moment.
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0: 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My name is Nolan Kaler, broadcasting from the Banff Center for Arts and Creativity, and wherever you might be feeling a little bit of celebration, this next piece is for you as well. The Heroic Polonaise No. 6 in A-flat by Frédéric Chopin, performed by Raphaël Blechatz.

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1: Good morning. It's 20 in downtown Winnipeg, but feels more like 27 degrees with the Humidex. I'm Colleen Hood. A change in the weather is bringing better air quality, but also summer heat to southern Manitoba. Environment Canada says the smoke that moved into southern Manitoba from northwestern Ontario Thursday has mostly cleared after winds shifted and showers moved through overnight. There could still be some local haze today, but conditions are expected to improve.
2: So there is some wildfire smoke still around in southern Manitoba. I do expect that the air quality warnings will get pared back again this morning.
1: After a high of 27 degrees today, temperatures climbed to 29 Saturday and 32 on Sunday, with Humidex values reaching the upper 30s to near 40. Your full weather details are on the way in a few minutes. A new Orange Shirt Day fundraiser is supporting children and youth at Winnipeg's Rossbrook House. The Rossbrook House Foundation has brought back its annual Orange Shirt campaign for a third year, with this year's design created by former participant Brianna Mink. The shirt features four youth representing the generations of people who have been part of Rossbrook House, including Mink's own family. Eric McIntosh is the chair of the Rossbrook House Foundation.
3: And she's been a participant. Her family's been there for generations. It's a picture of artists of four youth, and it represents the generations of people that have gone to Rossbrook House in her family over the years.
1: McIntosh says donations help cover costs, including programming, utilities, and gas for the vans that provide safe rides home for youth. The shirts are available online through rossbrookhouse.ca, with proceeds going back to Rossbrook House programs. After over a decade of leadership, the founder of Sick and Twisted Theatre is stepping aside. Debbie Patterson first started the company with the mission to create space for performers with disabilities to share their gifts. Patterson says that the company's work has caused a shift in how Winnipeg theatre artists think about their creative spaces.
4: I have a feeling we're changing the culture of theatre making in our community. You know, that people are recognizing that when you're feel safe to be vulnerable, your work is going to be better because you're going to take more risks.
1: Patterson adds that Sick and Twisted Theatre won't be looking to replace her directly, but is open to different proposals for leadership structures shared amongst people. You can learn more at classic107.com and on the Classic 107 app. And Jets fans can start planning their season. Winnipeg's longest home stretch comes with a six-game homestand from March 1st to the 13th. The defending Stanley Cup champion Carolina Hurricanes visit Canada Life Center on October 17th, with the Jets returning the trip to Raleigh on November 1st. The schedule also includes a nine-day break for the 2027 NHL All-Star festivities in February. 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
1: We do still have a yellow air quality warning in effect. Most of that smoke has moved out of Winnipeg, but is still in some other areas across southern Manitoba. So keep that in mind as you go about planning your day. Today, we will start off our day with clouds clearing this afternoon. A high of 27 with a Humidex of 33. Overnight, a few clouds, a low of 17. Tomorrow, we'll see sunshine, a high of 29, a Humidex of 37 degrees. And on Sunday, we'll see sunshine and a high of 32. For your full five-day forecast, visit us online anytime at classic107.com or on the Classic 107 app.
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5: 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My name is Nolan Kaler, broadcasting from the Banff Center for Arts and Creativity today. And our featured work on this Friday is music of Victory. You made it to the end of another week, so now we get to celebrate. No matter if you fought off invading soldiers like Shostakovich's nation did in 1945, or if you managed to just get out of bed this morning, or if you just performed an opera, written, staged, and shared within 72 hours, or anything in between, this music's for you. Dmitri Shostakovich's Ninth Symphony in E-flat, performed for us by the Montreal Symphony Orchestra.

0: Dmitri Shostakovich's Ninth Symphony, performed in its entirety by the Montreal Symphony Orchestra, as our featured work on this Friday morning here on Morning Light on Classic 107, presented by Body Measure. My name is Nolan Kaler, and we love hearing from you. What victories does that music soundtrack for you on this Friday morning? Get in touch with us on our talk and text line, 204-336-1071. We'll begin to wind down the show as the streets continue to awaken in the city of Winnipeg. We'll hear from Prokofiev's 10 pieces from Romeo and Juliet in just a moment after a look at your weather forecast.
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4: We do still have a yellow air quality warning in effect. Most of that smoke has moved out of Winnipeg, but is still in some other areas across southern Manitoba. So keep that in mind as you go about planning your day. Today we will start off our day with clouds clearing this afternoon. A high of 27 with a humidex of 33 overnight. A few clouds, a low of 17. Tomorrow we'll see sunshine, a high of 29, a humidex of 37 degrees. And on Sunday, we'll see sunshine and a high of 32. For your full five-day forecast, visit us online anytime at classic107.com or on the Classic 107 app.
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The Street Awakens from Sergei Prokofiev's Pieces on Romeo and Juliet, performed by David Jaber here on Morning Light on Classic 107, presented by Body Measure. My name is Nolan Kaler, broadcasting from the Banff Center for Arts and Creativity. We also heard our featured work for this morning, Dmitri Shostakovich's Symphony No. 9 in E-flat. For him, a celebration of victory for his home nation in the Second World War. We'll hear more music for soldiers next, although Igor Stravinsky paints a more complete and harsh picture of a life in service. This is the suite for A Soldier's Tale, or Histoire du Soldat, performed by the trio Contrasts.

Music by Igor Stravinsky, his suite based on his chamber work Histoire du Soldat, The Soldier's Tale, performed by the Trio Contrasts, bringing us nearly to the end of our time together on Morning Light on Classic 107, presented by Body Measure. My name is Nolan Kaler. You'll hear me a couple more times today here on these airwaves or streaming waves, of course on Intermezzo beginning at 12 o'clock this afternoon, and Weekend at the Opera on the way at 7 with myself and Paul Brook Wiens of Quadrant Private Wealth, this week celebrating operas that premiered in the month of July. Hermann Galinin will carry us into the rest of our morning, this from his Piano Concerto No. 1, performed by Sergei Salov and Imuzici de Montréal. Have a great weekend, and I'll talk to you again in a couple of hours.

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3: We do still have a yellow air quality warning in effect. Most of that smoke has moved out of Winnipeg, but is still in some other areas across southern Manitoba. So keep that in mind as you go about planning your day. Today we will start off our day with clouds clearing this afternoon. A high of 27 with a humidex of 33 overnight. A few clouds, a low of 17. Tomorrow we'll see sunshine, a high of 29, a humidex of 37 degrees. And on Sunday, we'll see sunshine and a high of 32. For your full five-day forecast, visit us online anytime at classic107.com or on the Classic 107 app.

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4: We do still have a yellow air quality warning in effect. Most of that smoke has moved out of Winnipeg, but is still in some other areas across southern Manitoba. So keep that in mind as you go about planning your day. Today we will start off our day with clouds clearing this afternoon. A high of 27 with a humidex of 33. Overnight, a few clouds, a low of 17. Tomorrow we'll see sunshine, a high of 29, a humidex of 37 degrees. And on Sunday, we'll see sunshine and a high of 32. For your full five-day forecast, visit us online anytime at classic107.com or on the Classic 107 app.
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1: It's 22 degrees in downtown Winnipeg. Your full weather details coming to you in a few minutes. Good afternoon. I'm Leanna Peters. Two young Winnipeg fundraisers have turned a lemonade stand into thousands of dollars for Cancer Care Manitoba. 12-year-old Erica and 8-year-old Carly Wedlake raised more than $4,000 at their stand Thursday at the RBC Convention Center. The sisters sold handmade crocheted positive potatoes and served lemonade and snacks. Their goal was to raise $2,000. The fundraiser is part of Cancer Care Manitoba Foundation's Lemonade Stands for Hope campaign, which supports local cancer research and patient care. A former Rossbrook House participant is using her artwork to give back to the place that helped shape her life. Brianna Mink designed this year's orange shirt for the Rossbrook House Foundation's annual fundraiser. The 18-year-old is a third-generation Rossbrook House participant and was also a junior staff member. The design features four youth representing the growth and journey of generations of people who have been part of Rossbrook House. Larry McIntosh is the chair of Rossbrook House Foundation.
2: Well, the story behind it, I mean, we did a t-shirt 2 years ago and she did that one as well, the artwork for that. And it was absolutely amazing, as this one is. And we looked at the various submissions from a lot of the participants and some of the staff that were sent in, and hers stood out as being so special. It really, the youth at Rossbrook House and the fact that she and her family have gone through Rossbrook House over the years, it just stood out and talked about it, what happens.
1: The orange shirts are available online through rossbrookhouse.ca, with proceeds supporting programs for children and youth at Rossbrook House. Don Duguid, one of Manitoba's most accomplished curlers, has died. His son, Winnipeg South MP Terry Duguid, said his father passed away peacefully Wednesday evening at the age of 90. Duguid's decorated career included 3 Brier championships, 2 world titles, and decades of work as a curling commentator. He is survived by his wife Barb, his children, grandchildren, and great-grandchildren. You can read more about Don Duguid's remarkable life on the Classic 107 app and classic107.com. After over a decade of leadership, the founder of Sick and Twisted Theater is stepping aside. Debbie Patterson first started the company with the mission to create space for performers with disabilities to share their gifts. Patterson says that the company work has caused a shift in how Winnipeg theater artists think about their creative spaces.
3: I have a feeling we're changing the culture of theater making in our community. You know, that people are recognizing that when you're feel safe to be vulnerable, your work is going to be better because you're going to take more risks.
1: Patterson adds that Sick and Twisted Theater won't be looking to replace her directly,

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2: There is a yellow warning air quality in effect for southeastern Manitoba, where smoke from wildfires is causing or expected to cause poor air quality and reduced visibility. In downtown Winnipeg today, clearing this afternoon with local smoke with a high of 27, feeling more like 33. Tonight, a few clouds, local smoke with the low of 17. Tomorrow, mainly sunny with a high of 29, feeling more like 37. And on Sunday, sunny and a high of 32. A look at your current temperatures and 7-day forecast is available at classic107.com or the Classic 107 app.
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a simple lead or song from the three pieces of Alexander von Zemlinsky performed by Othmar Muller and Christopher Hinterhuber to begin our time together on Intermezzo for this Friday, July 17th of 2026. My name is Nolan Kaler, broadcasting from the Banff Center for Arts and Creativity. Glad to have you with us for the next hour as we share the best curated concert for any noon hour in the city of Winnipeg or parts beyond, made for you 100% algorithm free. We'll be hearing from composers like Antonín Dvořák, Joseph Haydn, and Jan Vanjaal in just a little while, but we'll continue along with this from Johannes Brahms' Violin Concerto in D, performed by Gil Shaham and the Berlin Philharmonic.

Gil Shaham and the Berlin Philharmonic sharing that music from Johannes Brahms' Violin Concerto in D here on Intermezzo on Classic 107. I think we need some Friday dancing, whether you're listening in Winnipeg or in Manitoba on 107.1 FM or streaming us at classic107.com or on the Classic 107 app. We'll hear some German dances of Wolfgang Amadeus Mozart after your weather update. But before that, a Slavonic dance, the second such Slavonic dance by Antonín Dvořák, shared with us by Catherine Manoukian and Akira Aguchi.

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5: There is a yellow warning air quality in effect for southeastern Manitoba, where smoke from wildfires is causing or expected to cause poor air quality and reduced visibility. In downtown Winnipeg today, clearing this afternoon with local smoke with a high of 27, feeling more like 33. Tonight, a few clouds, local smoke with the low of 17. Tomorrow, mainly sunny with a high of 20.

0: 29, feeling more like 37. And on Sunday, sunny and a high of 32. A look at your current temperatures and 7-day forecast is available at classic107.com or the Classic 107 app.
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Some German dances, courtesy of Wolfgang Amadeus Mozart, performed by the Vienna Mozart Ensemble. Willy Boskovsky conducting here on Intermezzo on Classic 107, broadcasting from the Banff Center for Arts and Creativity. My name is Nolan Kaler. 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You can find out more by heading over to our website or app. And also, be sure to subscribe to the Classic 107 YouTube channel so you don't miss any of the conversations that we have. If you're looking for some different kind of opera, well, tune in to Weekend at the Opera with myself and Paul Brook Weens of Quadrant Private Wealth beginning at 7 o'clock tonight as we share operas that debuted in the month of July. While you're typing, this is music by Franz Danzig, Concertant for Flute and Clarinet with Orchestra in B, performed by James Galway, Sabina Meyer, and the Württemberg Chamber Orchestra.

Sabina Meyer and James Galway joining the Württemberg Chamber Orchestra for that movement of Franz Danzi's Concertante for Flute and Clarinet with Orchestra in B. Here on Intermezzo on Classic 107, talk about taking all kinds to make something better than the sum of its parts. That's exactly the ethos that Debbie Patterson put in to Sick and Twisted Theater for over a decade. Now, the celebrated Winnipeg theater maker is stepping aside from her role, and as such, Sick and Twisted Theater is looking for new artistic leadership that might not look exactly the same. 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We'll next turn our attentions to Jan Vanjal. This is music from his sixth string quartet in B-flat, performed by the Eibler String Quartet.

0: The Eibler String Quartet, sharing music by Jan Vanjaal from his String Quartet No. 6 in B-flat here on Intermezzo on Classic 107. Both Vanjaal and Franz Danzi were both connected to Joseph Haydn, who respected both of their works. We'll hear from Haydn himself in just a moment.
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Music from Joseph Haydn's Piano Trio in G, performed by the Griffin Trio, bringing us nearly to the end of our time together on Intermezzo on Classic 107.4 this Friday, July the 17th of 2026. My name is Nolan Kaler. I'll be back with you for Weekend at the Opera at 7 o'clock with myself and Paul Brook-Wiens of Quadrant Private Wealth, guiding you through some operas that debuted in the month of July, from Wagner to Verdi to Thomas Addis, also on the bill. We'll also be going for another nature hike on White Light beginning at 6 o'clock on Sunday. Nothing quite as crazy as what we did with the Heart Mountain Scramble last weekend. That was quite an adventure. This week, we'll go into the Bow Valley and do the Hoodoos Trail together. Hope you're able to join us then. Music by Jan Ladislav Dušek carries us into the rest of our afternoon. This from his Symphonia in B-flat major, performed by the Helsinki Baroque Orchestra. Have a great weekend, Manitoba, and I'll talk to you again soon.

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0: Hi, I'm Haye the Forsyth, local songstress, songwriter. I do a lot of singing. I love to sing. Have I mentioned how much I love to sing? 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
3: There is a yellow warning air quality in effect for southeastern Manitoba, where smoke from wildfires is causing or expected to cause poor air quality and reduced visibility. In downtown Winnipeg today, clearing this afternoon with local smoke with a high of 27, feeling more like 33. Tonight, a few clouds, local smoke with the low of 17. Tomorrow, mainly sunny at the high of 29, feeling more like 37. And on Sunday, sunny and a high of 32. A look at your current temperatures and 7-day forecast is available at classic107.com or the Classic 107 app.
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0: Looks like it's going to be clearing up this afternoon with a high of 27. Tonight, clear skies with a low of 17. Tomorrow, mainly sunny with a high of 30, but feeling more like 38. And on Sunday, sunny and a high of 32. A look at your current temperatures and 7-day forecast is available on classic107.com or the Classic 107 app.
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1: Looks like it's going to be clearing up this afternoon with a high of 27. Tonight, clear skies with a low of 17. Tomorrow, mainly sunny with a high of 30, but feeling more like 38. And on Sunday, sunny and a high of 32. A look at your current temperatures and 7-day forecast is available on classic107.com or the Classic 107 app.

Absolutely excellent music of Tchaikovsky, starting us out in this 3 o'clock hour on this Friday afternoon, and a great live recording. We heard a performance of the final movement to Tchaikovsky's string sextet Souvenir de Florence. It was performed by Kyoko Takazawa and Benny Kim. They were the violinists. Lawrence Dutton and Paul Neubauer were the violists, and the cellists were Andreas Diaz and David Finkel. A very good afternoon, everybody. You're listening to The Diamond Lane here on Winnipeg's Classic 107. And my name is Chris Wolf. It is so nice to be with you here on this warm Friday afternoon here in Winnipeg. As you heard there in the weather, it is going to be warm for the weekend. The temperature's in the low 30s and nothing but sunshine. I'm also on the Environment Canada website right now, and it's going to be warm for the foreseeable future and sunny. Environment Canada predicting nothing but sunshine for next week, and we'll see temperatures in the sort of mid-20s next week. Stay tuned. We're going to have a really fun and really busy show over the next 3 hours. Coming up in the 4 o'clock hour, I'll be playing your requests. People have gone to classic107.com and they've requested music. And like always, we got some just excellent requests. So we'll hear those in the 4 o'clock hour. And then coming up in the 5 o'clock hour, I'll be putting to air my conversation that I had with Jana Larson. Jana Larson is the creator and director of this fascinating show that's happening as part of the Winnipeg Fringe Festival called Quintland. It's a musical all about the Dion quintuplets. Jana stopped by our Classic 107 studio a couple of days ago and we talked all about Quintland. So we're going to hear that conversation coming up at 5. We're going to hear some ballet music next of Alexander Glazunov. We'll hear a couple of selections from his ballet music for Chopiniana. This is the Waltz and the Tarantella. It's performed by the Slovak Radio Symphony Orchestra and they're led by Andrei Lenard.

music of Alexander Glazunov, we heard a couple of selections from his ballet music for Chopiniana, also known as Les Sylphides. We heard the waltz and the tarantella. It was performed by the Slovak Radio Symphony Orchestra, and they were led by Andrei Lenard. The first time that ballet music was performed as Les Sylphides was in Paris in 1909. It was premiered by Sergei Diaghilev and his Ballet Russe. Speaking of the ballet, yes, coming up at the end of the month, Ballet in the Park is happening. Ballet in the Park runs from July 28th through to the 30th out at Assiniboine Park. It's a terrific way to get outside and see the Royal Winnipeg Ballet for free. If you want to find out more details about Ballet in the Park, yes, go to rwb.org. We're going to hear some piano preludes next of Sergei Rachmaninov. We'll hear from the Opus 32 set. This is the 12th and 13th. We'll hear this music performed by Stephen Osborne.

0: Music of Sergei Rachmaninoff. We heard from the Opus 32 set of piano preludes. That was the 12th and 13th. That was performed by Stephen Osborne. We're going to break for messages, and when we come back, we're going to hear music from one of Rachmaninoff's closest friends. There's music of Alexander Scriabin coming up after this.
1: Hi, my name's Sean McManus. I'm the executive director of the Manitoba Chamber Orchestra, and you're listening to Winnipeg's Classic 107.
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0: And welcome back to the Diamond Lane here on Winnipeg's Classic 107. My name is Chris Wolf. We're going to hear music next of Alexander Scriabin. I was saying earlier that Scriabin was very good friends with Sergei Rachmaninoff. In fact, when Scriabin died in 1915, Rachmaninoff was a pallbearer at his funeral. And shortly after Scriabin passed away, Rachmaninoff went on a grand tour of Russia, where he performed only Scriabin's music. It was also one of the rare occasions where Rachmaninoff performed in

public music that wasn't his own. What we're going to hear of Scriabin is the first two movements to his magnificent Symphony No. 1, music that Scriabin wrote when he was 28 years old. This first symphony is written very much on a grand scale. It's a very ambitious symphony. It's in a total of 6 movements, and the final movement makes use of chorus and vocal soloists, etc. The final movement, in fact, was considered unplayable, and when this first symphony was heard in public for the first time, only the first 5 movements were heard because the 6th movement was considered unperformable. Anyway, we're going to hear the first 2 movements to Scriabin's Symphony No. 1 this afternoon, performed by the London Symphony Orchestra.

0: On Winnipeg's Classic 107, we heard some just fantastic music of Scriabin. That was the first two movements to his Symphony No. 1. It was performed by the London Symphony Orchestra. We're going to break for messages, and when we come back, we'll hear music of Prokofiev and Shostakovich to take us into 4 o'clock, and stay tuned. Coming up in the next hour, I'll be playing your requests. People have gone to classic107.com, and they've requested music, and we'll hear those in the next hour. And also, coming up at the top of the 5 o'clock hour, I'll be putting to air my conversation with Jana Larson, who is the creator of this really interesting show that's happening as part of the Winnipeg Fringe Festival called Quintland. It's all about the Dion Quintuplets, and it's a musical. So we're going to hear the conversation with creator of Quintland, Jana Larson, coming up at 5. So stay tuned for that. We're going to break for messages, and when we come back, we'll hear that music of Prokofiev.
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7: Looks like it's going to be clearing up this afternoon with a high of 27. Tonight, clear skies with a low of 17. Tomorrow, mainly sunny with a high of 30, but feeling more like 38. And on Sunday, sunny and a high of 32. A look at your current temperatures and 7-day forecast is available on classic107.com or the Classic 107 app.

music of Sergei Prokofiev, we heard the second movement to his flute sonata. It was performed by James Galway on flute and Marta Argerich was at the piano. I just love the mechanical quality of that second movement scherzo. That music would eventually be arranged for violin. Prokofiev was convinced to write the flute part for violin by the great violin.

and it's David Oistrakh, and it became Prokofiev's second violin sonata. To take us into 4 o'clock, we're going to hear music of Dmitri Shostakovich. This is his festive overture. It's performed by the Russian National Orchestra, and they're led by Mikhail Pletnev.

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1: And just there before the idea, we heard music of Dmitri Shostakovich. We heard the breakneck performance of his festive overture. It was performed by the Russian National Orchestra, and they were led by Mikhail Pletnev. You're listening to The Diamond Lane here on Winnipeg's Classic 107, and my name is Chris Wolf. It is so nice to be with you here on this Friday afternoon. It is Friday afternoon, and we're in the 4 o'clock hour, and that means I get to play your requests. People have gone to classic107.com, and they've requested music. Now, having said that, our first request of the afternoon was actually phoned in by our very regular listener, Roy. Roy wants to hear music of the composer Gustave Charpentier, specifically music that come from Act 3 of his opera Louise. Roy wants to hear the beautiful aria Depuis le Jour, and he wants to hear it performed by René Fleming. Okay, Roy, here you go. This is Depuis le Jour from Gustave Charpentier's Louise, and it's performed by the great René Fleming.

And the applause is for the marvelous voice of Renee Fleming, and she was joined by the English Chamber Orchestra led by Jeffrey Pate. We heard them performing music of Gustave Charpentier. We heard from Act 3 of his opera Louise, a gorgeous aria, Depuis le Jour. That was music requested by our regular listener, Roy. Our next request of the afternoon comes in from our listener, Rick. He wants to hear Bach's Air on a G string. Rick wrote in, I remember as a high school student playing this

music very badly on my violin. I may not have played it very well, but I fell in love with the piece, and it has been one of my favorites ever since. Okay, right here you go. We're going to hear Bach's Air on a G string to come from his third orchestral suite, and I've also tacked on the Gavotte as well. We'll hear both of these selections performed by the Cologne Chamber Orchestra and led by Helmut Müller-Bürrell.

Music of Bach on this Friday afternoon. We heard from his third orchestral suite, the second movement, the very well-known air in a G string, and the gavotte. That was music requested by our listener, Rick. Our next request of the afternoon comes in from our listener, Helena. She didn't provide a reason, but she wants to hear Dvorak's New World Symphony. Okay, Helena, here you go. We're going to hear the final movement performed by the Chicago Symphony Orchestra and led by Fritz Reiner.

0: music of Dvorak, we heard the final movement to his Symphony No. 9, the New World Symphony. It was performed by the Chicago Symphony Orchestra, and they were led by Fritz Reiner. That was music requested by our listener, Helena. We're going to break for messages, and when we come back, we're going to hear some more of your terrific requests. And yes, stay tuned. Coming up at the top of the 5 o'clock hour, I'll be putting to air my conversation with Jana Larson, the creator of this really interesting show that's happening for the Fringe Festival called Quintland. It's all about the Dion Quintuplets, and it's a musical. So we're going to hear that conversation with Jana Larson coming up at 5, so stay tuned for that as well. We'll break for messages, and when we come back, we're going to hear some more of your wonderful requests, so please stay with me.
1: 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I'm a jazz vocalist and also the programs manager at Jazz Winnipeg, and you're listening to Winnipeg's Classic 107.
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3: Good afternoon. It's Leanna Peters here with your drive home traffic updates. There is no major collisions or stalls to be aware of at the moment. One thing to take note of, though, is the stretch of northbound Lagimodier between Marion Street and Dugald Road will be closing tonight at 6, and they'll be closed for railway repairs for the next 3 days. Southbound travel will not be affected, but northbound lanes will be delayed, and plan a detour either Marion, Archibald, and Narin. By Monday, they're expecting that the northbound lanes will be fully operational during Monday morning's rush. So let me know what you're seeing on the road. You can give me a text or call on the Classic 107 Talk and Text line at 204-336-1071. I'm Leanna Peters.
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That was Polyphony led by Stephen Layton. We heard them performing music of the Welsh composer Carl Jenkins. That was his Exultate Jubilate. Music requested by our listener, Connor. Connor wanted to hear that music because he wrote in, "It's music that is so full of joy and gratitude, perfect for the summer season." Well, Connor, hope you enjoyed that. You're listening to the Diamond Lane here on Winnipeg's Classic 107, and my name is Chris Wolf. It is so nice to be with you. We're in the 4 o'clock hour, and that means I'm playing your requests. People have gone to classic107.com, and they've requested music. And our next request comes in from our listener, Claudia. She wants to hear music of the Argentinian composer Ariel Ramirez. She wants to hear his song Alfonsia y el Mar. Claudia wrote in, "One of my favorite pieces of music, and music that is a wonderful tribute to the Argentinian writer Alfonsina Storni, her life and her tragic end." Okay, Claudia, here you go. We're going to hear Alfonsia y el Mar, music of Ariel Ramirez, performed by Polly Fernan at the piano.

Some lovely music by the Argentinian composer Ariel Ramirez. We heard his song Alfonsia y el Mar, or Alfonsia and the Sea. It was performed by Polly Fernan at the piano. That was music requested by our listener, Claudia. Our next request of the afternoon comes in from our listener, Keith. He wants to hear music of Mussorgsky. He wants to hear Mussorgsky's Great Gate of Kiev. Keith wrote in, I'm a big fan of WWE wrestling, and growing up, one of my favorite wrestlers was Jerry the King Lawler. He would come out to the ring to this music. Can you play it? Okay, Keith, here you go. We're going to hear The Great Gate of Kiev from Mussorgsky's Pictures and Exhibition, performed by the Berlin Philharmonic, and they're led by Sir Simon Rattle.

0: Some very grand music of Mussorgsky. We heard from his Pictures and Exhibition, the final section, The Great Gate of Kyiv. It was performed by the Berlin Philharmonic, and they were led by Sir Simon Rattle. That was music requested by our listener, Keith. We're going to break for messages, and when we come back, we're going to hear some more of your wonderful requests. There's music of the American composer John Alden Carpenter coming up after this.
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2: Good afternoon. There are no new updates in traffic. We are still collision free. We will be seeing a stretch of Lagimodier closed starting tonight at 6 p.m. This is the northbound side of Lagimodier and the closures between Marion Street and Dugald. And it'll be closed for the next 3 days as well, so over the weekend. But things will be opening up on Monday and they expect to be fully operational during the Monday morning rush. So you should be all good by then. 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I'm Leanna Peters.
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3: Tonight, clear skies with a low of 17. Tomorrow, mainly sunny with a high of 30, but feeling more like 38. And on Sunday, sunny and a high of 32. A look at your current temperatures and 7-day forecast is available on classic107.com or the Classic 107 app.

He's thinking the American composer John Alden Carpenter. We heard from his very fun orchestral piece, Adventures in a Preambulator. That was the Dreams portion. It was performed by the National Symphony Orchestra of Ukraine, and they were led by John McLaughlin Williams. There was music requested by our very regular and very loyal listener, Paul. Paul wrote in, can you please play Dreams to come from John Alden Carpenter's Adventures in a Preambulator? It is such a delightful and enchanting work, a day out as seen through the eyes of a baby. Well, Paul, there you go. Our last request of the afternoon comes in from our listener, Chuck. He wants to hear Lullaby of Birdland. Chuck wrote in, any version is fine. Okay, Chuck, here you go. We're going to hear it performed by Mel Torme.

0: 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Connecting communities.
1: And just before the ID, we heard Mel Torme with his version of Lullaby Birdland. It was music requested by our listener, Chuck. 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You can request a piece of music, and I'll play it next Friday in the 4 o'clock hour. You're listening to the Diamond Lane here on Winnipeg's Classic 107, and my name is Chris Wolf. It is just so nice to have your company with me here on this Friday afternoon. Canada has many fabulous tourist attractions. Niagara Falls, the CN Tower, Banff, Green Gables, Churchill, and the list goes on and on. But in the mid-1930s and early 40s, there was an attraction in northeastern Ontario that would give Broadway, the Grand Canyon, and the Statue of Liberty a run for their money when it came to tourism dollars. In the tiny township of Corbeil, Ontario, Quintland became a worldwide phenomenon. It was a place where millions of visitors came to see the Dion quintuplets, Emily, Marie, Yvonne, Cecile, and Annette, whose birth in 1934 captured global attention. Between 1936 and 1943, their childhoods were placed on public display as crowds gathered daily to watch the five sisters grow up. While their fame brought enormous financial success to the Ontario government and other interested parties, it came at a devastating personal cost for the girls at the center of the spectacle. As the Winnipeg Fringe Festival continues to transform Winnipeg into a vibrant celebration of independent theater, one production is bringing a powerful and deeply moving chapter of Canadian history to the stage. Quintland, presented by Winnipeg Broadway Theatre, tells a story of the Dion quintuplets, exploring their meteoric rise to international fame, the exploitation they endured as children, and the extraordinary bond of love and resilience that helped them navigate their lives forever as they moved forward. Performed at Venue 4, the Pauline Boutal Theatre at the Central Culture Franco-Manitobain at 340 Provencher Boulevard, Quintland is a poignant new musical that examines the human cost of fame while celebrating the enduring strength of family. Through stirring music and heartfelt storytelling, the production offers fringe audiences an emotional and thought-provoking theatrical experience. And joining me here in the Classic 107 studio to talk about the musical Quintland, I am joined by the director of the show, Jenna Larson. Hi, Jenna. Great to have you here.
2: Thank you so much for having me.

0: Okay, so firstly, you're the director of Quintland, the musical. Can you talk about the creative team? Who is the creative team?
1: It's me. Yeah, yeah. You know what? So I'm an educator. I work for River East Transcona School Division, and part of something that I've always been connected really strongly to is Canadian history being told through musical theater. It's my favorite art form, and I just have a real passion for Canadian history. So a year ago, I believe it was July 27th, I decided to write this show based on a book that my dad had given me years before, and like, this would make a great musical. The next day, the second last Dion Quintuplet passed away at age 91. And then I tried to make contact with the last survivor, who ended up passing away on Christmas Eve, but was unsuccessful in doing that, though I did meet some of the relatives. So it's me. It's a passion for me. I wrote the music and the lyrics and the book and did the costumes and the sets. And
0: amazing.
1: Yeah.
0: So before we get to the show, I was talking to some 20-somethings around the office here, and they'd never heard of the Dion Quintuplets. For those who don't know, who were they and what made their story so remarkable?
1: So they were born in 1934, and it was right in the Great Depression. And there were several things that made their birth something that just became like the world adopted them as their own babies. One of them is people were so poor that they were looking for hope. They were looking for something that signified that there could be something better out there. And it was a miracle birth, because to this day, they are the only natural born identical quintuplets that have survived infancy. And so it was a miracle. And people thought, you know, if that is a true miracle, then maybe there could be a miracle in their family and they could get, you know, through the Depression. Yeah. And also, you know, in the little small French Canadian town of Corbeil, Ontario, you know, it was something also that really it helped their economy and stuff very quickly. And really just, supported Canada.
0: And I mean, huge sums of money were made from the Dion Quintuplets in regards to merchandise and
1: $550 million.
0: Yeah.
1: Yeah, saved Canada from bankruptcy during the Depression. They were the number one industry.
0: They came at a price.
1: At what cost?
0: One of the reasons I wanted to talk to you was growing up in the 90s, the Dion Quintuplets were very much in the news and in the zeitgeist because of their fight for compensation. The surviving sisters were trying to get compensation from the Ontario government. How did you first learn about the sisters?
1: So my dad was at first a history teacher and then a lawyer, and he was all about, he loved Canadian history and things that he felt were unjust. And so he would always give me a book, you know, every time I saw him, of something he had read and found in a secondhand bookstore. And the Dion Quintuplets, I was probably in my 20s when he gave me this book, and I thought, the story is to this day, I feel this story is hard to believe that it's true.
0: Yeah.
1: It is hard to believe. And so I just immediately, when I was reading it, I'm like, this seems like fiction. But if you actually go on YouTube, you can find original reels and stuff about these little girls. And they became, Quintland was like a Vegas in Northern Ontario, all at the expense of these five little girls who, you know, they had show times, they had people.
0: Yeah. Like, can you talk about Quintland a bit? Like,
1: yeah. So Quintland,
0: what exactly was it?
1: Yeah. So what happened is, fast motion. So when they were little, they were born into a family where the mom was only 24 years old. Dad was 29. They already had five children. So that all of a sudden these five babies come, and they were, like, it was a miracle, right? That there's five more, but how are they going to pay for them? How are they going to, you know, earn enough money to pay for their family? And so Oliva Dion, who is the dad, he was approached by the Chicago World Fair, and they basically said, we will pay you, what was at that point, quite a sum of money that would basically take all their financial needs away if they would display these quintuplets in the fair. And then the press, the world press got news of, so he signed it without talking to his wife or anybody else he talked to, but he did talk to his priest and he talked to the doctor and they both said, hey, you got to do what you got to do. Mm. And apparently it wasn't as weird as it sounds right now, but apparently people did what they could do to survive, right?
0: Yeah, right.
1: But anyways, and so then he signs this and then immediately the world news is like, what kind of parents are these? So the Ontario government steps in and Mitchell Hepburn, who's the premier of Ontario at the time, he said, I'll tell you what, you

0: aren't able to get out of that contract, but I will help you. We will take custody for 2 years. And if you sign it over to us, which means that that contract is null and void because you don't have babies to give them anymore.
1: You're right.
0: And then we will protect them. We'll build them a hospital. You know, we'll give them all this stuff around the, you know, 24-hour-a-day care. And so the dad and mom finally, like, they're like, I guess we'll give them to you. And then it starts with this nursery that was built. And then the nursery is, it becomes this huge compound.
1: Yeah.
0: There's a viewing area where the kids, like, kind of like a zoo, where the people, thousands, up to 10,000 people a day, would come and watch the kids playing, and they would sing little songs. And it, yeah, and then it, from there, they realized they had to increase the infrastructure. So they built new highways and hotels, and it literally looked like a kind of a cheap Vegas. And then Hollywood got involved and they became movie stars. And like, so this compound was a tourist attraction. And apparently it was the number one tourist attraction in North America, even over like Gettysburg and Niagara Falls and things like that, for quite a long time, for about 10 years.
1: And apparently, like, I've seen reels where the sisters talk about, they knew that they were being watched.
0: Yes.
1: By, like, they couldn't see the viewers, but yeah, knew they were being watched because they could hear them.
0: Yeah, and for the first 9.5 years of their lives, they only left the compound once.
1: Yeah.
0: So basically, they were in a zoo.
1: Yeah. It's just crazy.
0: Yes.
1: I want to talk about the show. Does the show focus primarily on the Dionne quintuplets' time in Quintland, or does it go further afield, like after they rejoin their family?
0: Yes. Yeah, so it was a hard story to know where to end, because there was hope that the sisters had as they grew up, but there's a lot of hardship, and the hope that they had for a number of things never really came into anything. Mm. So I wanted to end it in a as happy a place as I could. So basically it starts when they're born, and I try to show how the community got involved in sort of the fervor of like, hey, this is exciting, this is fun, and how people didn't think about the fact that it was at the expense of these little girls when at first they were just loving them and they thought they were amazing. And I really don't think that the human culture in the world was trying to exploit them at that time.
1: Yeah.
0: Government, I won't, you know, yeah. Who knows? So as it's building and building and building, and then we get to the point where I just show them being marketed like crazy with, I have a song where they talk about all their sponsors and they're wearing little signs and they're wearing ketchup and mustard outfits, like all the things that they promoted. And then at about age 9.5, the parents had been going to court trying to get them back. And at age 9.5, World War II, there was all sorts of things. Canada was getting involved in the war. And so the premier is like, I think we're good. I think we can just give them back to their parents now. So with nothing, no help or anything, the kids are sent back. And of course, not welcomed by their other siblings, because I feel like the parents spent their entire decade fighting for these Quints and mourning the loss of these children, who they basically never got to see except behind glass.
1: Yeah.
0: And every Mother's Day they would do some photos with mom, but like she was never allowed to touch them or anything. So they get sent back. And then according to the quintuplets, there was abuse in the home. So we touch on that. And then we go through to them finding their way till they're 18 years old. And when the gates finally open and they are free so they dream about their life and we see them walking out into hopefully a good future. Mm-hmm. That's sort of where we end it.
1: Can you talk about like some of the like themes or threads of the play that are really like consistent throughout mm-hmm. the show?
0: The biggest one I would say is belonging. Mm-hmm. Because these girls, you know, they talked about like when you read literature on them, they didn't really belong in this zoo because that was a very strange existence. And so they had no choice. They had no voice. They were called the Quints, and very seldom were they referred to even by their individual names. You know, and so we talk about how, like, where do we belong? And in the end, we come around to they belong with each other.
1: Yeah.
0: That is essentially where they belong. They don't belong in the world. You know, three of them had marriages that did not go well because they had never really known men and had never dated, and they had never used money, and they had never navigated what we would call typical society. And so I feel like they had a foot in both worlds. They were celebrities, but never got really money for it. And
1: the three sisters ended up living together to right at the end of their life, right? Basically, after the divorces, just all moved in together.
0: Yeah. And that each other was what they had.
1: Mm-hmm. Mm-hmm.

0: As we were saying, the Dionne family was huge. I was reading the mother gave birth to 14 children total, never mind the caretakers and the quintuplets. How many actors are in the show and how many roles are there?
1: So it's an interesting show because we have dolls, like reborn dolls for the babies. Then we have young quintuplets. They are five girls that are about 8 years old each. And then I have five medium quintuplets that are about 11 years old each. And then I have five adult quintuplets, but everybody plays multiple roles. So the interesting thing, though, is whenever we do a musical, we want to have diversity. We want to, you know, we really want to show different personalities and stuff. But we have 15 of our 22 wigged, looking fairly identical. So part of the challenge is they all play it. So the adults in particular play a number of different roles. And so it's just kind of like when the kids aren't quintuplets, for example, they play children in society and different other pieces. So it's very much of an ensemble cast.
0: I was reading the quintuplet story when I was preparing for the interview, and there are some very definite villains, the Ontario government being one, and the Dr. Defoe made quite a bit of money, and the father is not the most stellar of individuals. Are there villains in the show, or is it more about the sisters and their reliance on each other?
1: There are, and sadly, they're the men, the male characters. But yes, so Premier Hepburn, he ended up, this was his entire run, basically, as a premier, was these babies. And he, you know, look all that he could do, and he was excited of all of these potential money he could make and different things that could happen. He could be famous, etc. And in fact, one of the first pictures ever taken of them, it looks like it's with a doctor, but it's actually the premier.
0: Yeah, I've seen
1: which
0: that
1: is
0: picture.
1: So bizarre as well, right? So anyway, so there's him. I believe Dr. Defoe. Now, this is you always have to decide, you know, when you read, and I read as much as I could, but I believe that the doctor definitely got involved in, like, he got manipulated a lot. Bought into the Hollywood and, you know, the stardom and the money. Absolutely. But the way we play him in this is that in the end, when the kids are sent back with their parents, he does still say, is this best for them? Like, they've never left before. Are we doing the right thing? And I feel like I play him as having some conscience, though he got involved in the hoopla. I don't feel like he was the driving force. I really feel that Premier Mitchell Hepburn was the one who just kept pulling him along, and he loved the limelight, and he embraced it. So I'm not saying he wasn't evil, but I wouldn't say he's clear-cut a villain. I feel like he was foot in both worlds, I'd say. And then the father. Yeah, the father. So the interesting thing about this, and this is something that's in our show, which seems bizarre, but they're trying to get money, right? And the quintuplets go to the nursery, and the dad, as they're creating this Quintland compound, the dad starts selling fertility stones.
0: Yeah.
1: And so women want to just touch him or shake his hand because they want to get pregnant, and he sells these stones, and it's ridiculous, and I can't believe it's true, but it's true.
0: Yeah.
1: And he even had a kiosk, like he had a building front that said fertility stones, and made quite a bit of money off of that.
0: And apparently at the end of every day, the bucket needed to be refilled.
1: Yes, yeah.
0: Because it was...
1: And it was just stones. yeah.
0: Can you describe the music? What's it like for the show?
1: Well, I try to make it, you know, of the time. So a little bit of like a little bit of a sort of a... So the Chicago sort of a jazzy, a little bit of ragtimey kind of feel. We do use, there's two bits of music that we've paid rights for. That one of them is Gordon B. Thompson, Quintuplets Lullaby was written after he saw the quintuplets for the first time. And it was about these 50 chubby tiny toes or whatever are the lyrics. And so we have little bits of quotes from a couple of different things, but essentially, yeah, it just sort of is of the time with a like a modern musical theater feel to it as well. Like musical theater is always sort of blending everything and then adding a little bit of extra pizzazz to it.
0: Totally.
1: Yeah.
0: Jana, this has been so great. I'm going to wrap things up by asking what message you hope to convey to the audience throughout the show, and what do you hope audiences will think about once the show's done?
1: I would like people to look at Canadian history in a way that, you know, our history is very complicated, as we know, especially every July when we have July 1st. We know that there's a lot in every country, I believe, that is difficult to mull through.

0: And I think part of the way of us reconciling and moving forward to be really inclusive and to really embrace who we are as a multicultural cultural society is to look at our stories and to really think through them. And to I feel like by educating ourselves on these stories that, like, this one changed Canadian history. It saved us from bankruptcy during the Depression. It's a story I feel like I want people to hear it so that we don't do this again and so that we can move forward and do better.
1: Mm-hmm. Learn from our mistakes.
0: Yeah. And I hope that people also realize that sometimes these true stories are stranger than fiction.
1: Yeah.
0: And they're better than TV. Yeah, so come see totally. Live theater because totally. It's true.
1: Mm. Janet, this has been so great having you here in studio. Quintland sounds super fascinating and entertaining. I hope the shows are just jam-packed. All the best, and thanks for taking the time to stop by and talk to me about Quintland. This has been great.
0: Thank you so much.
1: For our Classic 107 listeners, Quintland takes place at Venue 4, the Pauline Boutal Theatre at the Centre Culture, Franco-Manitoba, at 340 Provence Boulevard. 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I've embedded a direct link to the show page in the article about Quintland that you can find up there now. Janet, thanks again.
0: Thank you.

0: was Canada's Griffin Trio performing music of Felix Mendelssohn. We heard the final movement to his second piano trio in C minor. And before that, you heard my conversation with Jana Larson, the creator of this really fascinating show that's happening for the Fringe Festival called Quintland. She's written it, she's written the music for it, and she's directing it. If you want to find out more details about Quintland, yes, go to classic107.com. I've put up a post about it, and you can read more about it there. It just sounds super interesting. It's all about the Dion Quintuplets. We're going to break for messages, and when we come back, we're going to hear some music of Ferdinand Ries, and we'll also hear music of Beethoven, so please stay with me.
1: Hi, I'm Colleen Furlan. I'm a musician here in the wonderful city of Winnipeg, and you're listening to Winnipeg's Classic 107.
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3: Good afternoon. There are no new updates in traffic. We are still collision free. We will be seeing a stretch of Lagimodier closed starting tonight at 6 p.m. This is the northbound side of Lagimodier and the closures between Marion Street and Dugald. And it'll be closed for the next 3 days as well, so over the weekend. But things will be opening up on Monday and they expect to be fully operational during the Monday morning rush. So you should be all good by then. 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I'm Leanna Peters.
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Music of Ferdinand Ries. We heard the final movement to his first string trio in E-flat. It was performed by the Artigello Ensemble. Ries wrote two string trios, and they were both written in the 1830s, but both of the string trios weren't published until the year 2000. When Ries composed that music, he was living in Frankfurt and earning a living as an opera composer, but also he did a couple of fairly extensive concert tours in the 1830s. You're listening to the Diamond Lane here on Winnipeg's Classic 107, and my name is Chris Wolf. It is so nice to be with you. We're going to hear music next from Ries's teacher. This is music of Beethoven. We're going to hear the first movement to Beethoven's Pastoral Symphony, Symphony No. 6. Beethoven 6 is highly programmatic, and he titled this first movement Awakening of Cheerful Feelings on Arrival in the Countryside. We're going to hear this wonderful music performed by the Berlin Philharmonic Orchestra, and they're led by Herbert von Karajan.

0: music of Beethoven, we heard the just marvelous first movement to his Symphony No. 6, his Pastoral Symphony. It was performed by the Berlin Philharmonic Orchestra, and they were led by Herbert von Karajan. We're going to break for messages, and when we come back, we'll hear a little bit of music of Franz Schubert. So please stay with me.
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2: Good evening. We are still dealing with a power outage. The lights are out along Portage from Sturgeon to Cavalier, so use caution while traveling through and treat the intersection as an always stop. And we will be seeing Lagimodier closed this evening starting at 6 p.m. for the next 3 days, so between Marion Street and Dugald Road, all northbound lanes will be closed. But lanes are expected to be open and fully functional by rush hour Monday morning. So let me know what you're seeing on the road. 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I'm Leanna Peters.
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2: Tonight, clear skies with a low of 17. Tomorrow, mainly sunny with a high of 30, but feeling more like 38. And on Sunday, sunny and a high of 32. A look at your current temperatures and 7-day forecast is available on classic107.com or the Classic 107 app.

Music of Franz Schubert, we heard the final movement to his Trout Quintet. It was performed by Pamela Frank on violin, Rebecca Young was the violist, Julio Ma was the cellist, Edgar Meyer was the double bass player, and Emmanuel Axe was at the piano. Just excellent. That about does it for me. I'm going to turn it over to Dinner Classics. Yes, stay tuned. Coming up tonight at 7 o'clock, it's another edition of Weekend at the Opera with my friends Paul Brooke Weems and Nolan Kaler. And if you can't hear tonight's broadcast at 7 o'clock, you can hear the rebroadcast of Weekend at the Opera on Sunday afternoon at 4. I hope you all have a very enjoyable and very relaxing weekend and are able to get outside and take in some of that warmth and sunshine. I'll be back on Monday in this chair at 3 o'clock to do it all again. I'll talk to you then. Bye-bye for now.

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1: Tonight, clear skies with a low of 17. Tomorrow, mainly sunny with a high of 30, but feeling more like 38. And on Sunday, sunny and a high of 32. A look at your current temperatures and 7-day forecast is available on classic107.com or the Classic 107 app.

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7: Tonight, clear skies with a low of 17. Tomorrow, mainly sunny with a high of 30, but feeling more like 38. And on Sunday, sunny and a high of 32. A look at your current temperatures and 7-day forecast is available on classic107.com or the Classic 107 app.
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1: Well, hello there, and welcome once again to Weekend at the Opera here on Classic 107. My name is Nolan Kaler.
2: And I'm Paul Brook Weens.
1: This is one of our most regularly occurring themes that we've done over the course of Weekend at the Opera's run, and it's because it gives us a really interesting sort of grab bag of things that we might not otherwise put together. Yep. So that's why we tend to choose these themes of months, operas that premiered in a specific month. And July gives us a few. Relatively speaking, Paul, there actually are not that many operas that premiere in the summer because, well, people have other things to do. You got to go to the cabin. You got to do whatever.
2: Yes.
1: But there are a few gems that we get to talk about here today.
2: And first one is Parsifal, July 26th of 1882 in Bayreuth, in the theater Wagner built for himself. Parsifal was his final opera, and he did not even want to call it an opera. His own word was a stage-consecrating festival play.
1: Because of course it was.
2: Yeah, which tells you he thought of it as something of a closer to a religious riot rather than an evening's entertainment.
1: Yes, and it is quite something to behold, this entire spectacle unfolding and all of the symbolism and, of course, the music that we will get to share in a little bit.
2: Isn't this one of your favorite operas?
1: In fact, I would put this as number two on my list.
2: Tristan first?
1: No. Stravinsky.
2: Ah, okay. Which Stravinsky?
1: Rakes Progress.
2: Okay.
1: I guarantee we'll play more clips from that in future episodes. But for now, the prelude to Act One of Richard Wagner's Parsifal, performed by the Leipzig Gewandhaus Orchestra, conducted by Andres Nelsons.